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0: thing that kind of threw me off a little bit was actually Torrey Lovello, and I was like, oh wait, I actually know who he is because
1: right.
0: dude went to the World Series not too long ago. But if I were to say Clayton McCullough,
1: big
0: would
1: old
0: you
1: Clayton.
0: Know he's the manager of?
1: Big old Clayton, of course.
0: I was the same way. So listen, I'm as guilty as, you know, he's a Marlins yeah. manager, by the way. It's just it's
1: Marlins
0: wild.
1: Have a team. I didn't even know that. How about that? That? I'm kidding.
0: Here's one. This is from Brendan. The Dodgers are now overwhelmingly favorites to win it all. And we can thank the other 29 teams for being cheapskates and putting profit over winning. The Dodgers should go down in baseball lore as one of the most well-run teams in baseball history. That's
1: you keep saying that everybody could have signed them because they have the money, but he didn't want to go anywhere. He wanted to sign with the Dodgers. So what's a fair analogy here, Chris, is would you give up your prospects, say three of them, just to rent somebody for the last 50 games or 40 to 50 games? That's the real question. Because if he went to Milwaukee or the Mets or whatever team, he's only coming back to becoming a free agent and signing with the Dodgers. So do you want to give up that type of prospects for that?
0: Maybe so. It's a great question. And then this real quick from Bobby X, who writes, fun AI fact. The Dodgers are just 3 games over .500 against potential playoff teams. That includes tonight's 8-4 loss to Boston, which completed an ugly 3-game sweep of the Dodgers. I calculated the records from the Dodgers' full 2026 game log and the current MLB standings.
1: What does that even mean?
0: They needed Tarek Skubal is what he's saying. Yeah, they got to get a starting pitcher to get over the hump. They
1: is
0: needed
1: he saying-
0: him.
1: Not playoff teams, just potential playoff teams?
0: Well, I mean, when you look at, he's got 43 games there right now. So you don't want to just automatically, I was trying to pull up the standings here real quick in Major League Baseball, but you just don't want to immediately eliminate somebody because, right, they're a game out of the wild card. So I would assume that he still included, say, in potential playoff teams for the Dodgers, like the Padres and Marlins, who are a game and game and a half back of the wild.
1: Who are the Dodgers beating? They're 26 games above .500. They got to be beating somebody.
0: Well, there's a lot of bad teams in baseball.
1: And they lost three in a row, too.
0: And they just lost three in a row. So Dave Roberts' seat's getting kind of hot there a little bit. That's sarcasm. Everybody calm down. All right, we got a break. When we come back, more of your tweets and your X submissions to the show tonight. But Todd Furman is back. He makes his triumphant return to Sunday nights right here on Fox Sports Radio.
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0: August. It's trade deadline day in Major League Baseball, and they should just hand out the piece of metal now and commence with the work stoppage. That's the mindset of these Neanderthals. That's the mindset right there. Again, they were raised by poor parents who did not teach them the fighting spirit of competition. And the bigger they are, the harder they fall, and how sweet it would be. A team will become legends immediately if they beat the Dodgers in the playoffs in 2026. So here's the other question, and really the bottom line question. Does adding Tarek Skubal to the front of the Dodger rotation wrap things up for the World Series now? For the Dodgers? Does this wrap things up? So the way I'll answer this, on a simulation, you're like, oh yeah, sure, why not? They win, okay, fine, all that. But you don't, unfortunately, you don't win titles by winning the transaction. Unfortunately, I know this is, you might be dazed and confused by this, but you actually still have to play the games. And Skubal could go out his first start as a Dodger and have snap, crackle, pop and be done for the season. You know, these pitchers are fragile. And Skubal was already hurt earlier this year for the Tigers. There's no guarantee he even plays the whole way for the Tigers, for the Dodgers coming over from the Tigers. So that there's the injury factor and the fact that baseball continues to be a weak link sport. Even the big, bad blue crew, they needed a home run from a guy that sucks in Miguel Rojas against Toronto. He blows. Not a very good baseball player, but he had a big home run. And that is the baseball, at its essence, it's a weak link sport. You need a stiff like Miguel Rojas to hit a home run. Just like as much as Otani and those guys, you need Rojas, and that's the way it works. And so Skubal, he doesn't guarantee anything. Does it look better? Sure, it looks. You look at your tablet, you're like, man, that's great. My eyeballs are popping out of my head. That's really cool and all that. And it makes it harder to screw things up when you have Skubal in your rotation. Again, it doesn't guarantee diddly squat. Diddly squat, and that's it. And we will address the capybara, the capybara in the room here when you talk about this. And the people that say, well, the Dodgers didn't really need Skubal. This is a luxury add-on. They didn't really need him and all that stuff. Well, to that, my rebuttal is, counsel, my rebuttal is you don't know ball. Because all the wins the Dodgers got, they got their ass kicked by the Red Sox this weekend, but all the wins the Dodgers have put up, all of them, Skubal, not a luxury, a necessity, not a bare necessity, but a necessity. And here's why. If you look behind Yoshinobu Yamamoto in that Dodger rotation, it is a house of cards. Shohei Ohtani is damaged goods on the mound. Blake Snell, don't get me started on Blake Snell. Bro, I ain't pitching unless I get mine. Bro, I'm risking my life, bro. Yeah, Blake Snell. That schmuck, king of all schmucks, Blake Snell. And Tyler Glasnow, who's not as annoying, but they're mano a mano, these two. I can't say what I want to say. Malingering. Tyler Snell and Tyler Glasnow. They got paid and the Dodgers got played. Who could have told them to stay away, especially from Blake Snell? My God. These guys are basically Twitch streamers and who occasionally pitch and very infrequently do they pitch, these two guys. So now with Yamamoto at the top and you've got Skubal, the Dodgers have that lethal 1-2 punch going into a playoff situation, a two-man congressional subpoena, if you will, for the Dodgers, and they haven't clinched anything. We know that. And the only thing they've really wrapped up is more talk radio segments. There'll be a lot of talk radio segments and a lot of trending topics on social media, and that's it. And now they have to go out there and not ride the vomit comet and win the third one, and next time they play in a couple years, whenever, they can win a fourth in a row. We'll take your thoughts on that. Are you enjoying as much as I am all the losers who don't have that fighting spirit? I think it's hilarious. 877-99 on Fox. 877-996-6369. We are just beginning the red-eye journey as we navigate our way on the friendly skies of the overnight. And we'll take your calls again. 877-99 on Fox, on X, at Ben Maller. That's at Ben Maller. If you'd like to be part of the program, we continue to react to this big trade. A lot of different angles to it. We will have the various angles, including a historical Wikipedia moment. A historical Wikipedia moment. It kind of relates to this trade. We'll get to that. We'll take your calls. Comments on X. Follow the Ben Maller Show account. BenMaller. We'll get to all of it. And we will do it next. However, it is the A block. And let's see. What hour is it? Let's find out.
1: Here. Number one.
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0: Locked and Loaded. It is the Ben Maller Show as we roll on. Save the date, August 29th. August 29th. Today is the 3rd of August. It's still late on Sunday in the West, but we're heading into Monday, the 3rd for everybody. And August 29th, the next great Maller meet and greet in Lost Wages, Nevada. Save that date. If you live in Vegas, we'd love to see if you're going to be in Vegas. Which is a suburb, Vegas, of L.A., San Diego, Reno, Salt Lake, Phoenix. It's, you know, it's all the same. So check that out. We'd love to see it. And it's not just me. It's everyone there. Lorraine is going to be there.
1: I am.
0: She's leaving the sweatshop at Fox to go there for the weekend. And then Koopa Loop as well. So we look forward to that. Check it out. All right. Time now for the payoff on the Who Am I game. And everyone reacting to the Tarek Skubal trade from the Tigers to the Dodgers and the reaction and bunch of losers. Oh, it's not fair. Here's the Who Am I game. I am the only pitcher to win a Cy Young in a season in which I was traded mid-season. Who am I? That is the question. What is the answer? Femi, the top Uber Eats driver, going with Sylvester Stallone. Alf, the alien opiner, says Bowel Movement Benny, a.k.a. the Prince of Prep. Well, thank you. What else do we have? Cy Young, guessed by King Roy. You know, Cy Young never won a Cy Young. What a loser. What else do we have? Jenny Finch from Doc Dent. That's true. I'm not making that up. Bucky Dent. Bucky effing Dent from Mr. Nice Guy. Good picture there, Mr. Nice Guy. Phylexis, America's favorite drag queen caller from Maller Prop Guy. Steeler Nasty got it right. Bad job by him. Dave Steeb from Dat Dude. Merrick got it right as well. Obviously cheating. Michael in Tulsa says wrapping paper from Detroit is the answer. Who else? The big unit from Manuel in Gardena. Catfish Hunter from Analog Al. What say you, Laredo?
1: Freddie Peralta.
0: No, it's Cub legend Rick Sutcliffe back in 1984. The Cleveland Indians traded him. Rick Sutcliffe.
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11: NBC News Radio, I'm Mark Mayfield. Washington Governor Bob Ferguson has talked with President Trump to update him on the Spokane wildfires.
12: I spoke to the president about what's going on. I spoke in pretty clear fashion about how dire the situation is. He understands that.
11: The fires are still burning and crews are working to get them contained, with over 60,000 people evacuated when the fires started on Saturday. There have been no reports of major injuries or deaths, but the properties that burned have not been searched. The U.S. is pausing attacks on Iran in hopes of reaching a deal with Tehran. President Trump says he agreed to a request by Iran and other Middle East countries, subject to getting a deal done that would include reopening the Strait of Hormuz. The statement came after the State Department urged Americans in the region to consider leaving or be prepared to depart on short notice, citing possible escalation in the conflict. Senator Bernie Moreno says Ohio Congressman Max Miller should not serve in the House of Representatives. Here's Lisa Carton.
13: This comes following allegations of abuse made by Moreno's daughter against Miller. Police reports obtained by ABC News detail accusations of physical abuse and threats during their marriage. In a post on X, Moreno said Miller needs serious psychological help and is a danger to his daughter. Miller has denied allegations and has stated that he's staying in the race. I'm Lisa Carton.
11: And an armed bystander may have saved lives by distracting a gunman who opened fire at an In-N-Out Burger on Saturday in Twin Falls, Idaho. Lane Cohn was stopped at a light outside the restaurant when he saw a man with an AR-style rifle come from the drive-thru and fire at a nearby car. Cohn said another person in the drive-thru began shooting at the gunman, causing the attacker to panic and move erratically. He believes that distraction kept the shooter from targeting more people and allowed others to escape. Police later said that three people were killed and seven injured, and identified the shooter as Chad Williams, who took his own life. 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
14: We are

0: number 10. Enjoy your number 10. All right, meanwhile, to Nashville we go, where Danny in Nashville left his heart, even though he lives in Miami. To Nashville we go. So Will Levis made it clear he still believes he is a starting caliber quarterback. He talked about this over the weekend, declaring there are not 32 quarterbacks in this league better than me, he stated. I know that for sure. Now, that makes it odd that Will Levis is not campaigning for the starting job. He's campaigning to be the backup. Not a starter. We ain't here talking about a backup. So the question for the class, here's the question. Will Levis says he's a top 32 quarterback in the NFL. Top 32 quarterback in the NFL. How does that hit you? All right, so NFL starters, obviously you need irrational confidence in that world to succeed in that world. You have to have confidence. But Will Levis claiming he's a top 32 quarterback is like a guy bragging that he is an expert chef and he's going to impress his girlfriend on how impressive he is at cooking meals and he knows how to cook. And, of course, the problem is he thinks he's a chef because he once microwaved a hot pocket. And that qualifies him for chef. It was a really good hot pocket, which you just put it in there and you hit the microwave thingamajig for a couple minutes and then you have your hot pocket. It's not really cooking a real meal. You see what I'm saying there? That's the problem there. Ergo, he sounds like a buffoon. He sounds like a total buffoon here. If Will Levis is a top 32 quarterback in the NFL, if that's the case, then I am a top 32 neurosurgeon. All right. I am a deliciously great surgeon, master, maestro, the whole thing. That's where I am. So far, the NFL, if you look at Will Levis's NFL legacy, and touch up my work if I'm wrong. Correct me if I'm wrong. Here's what I jotted down on my notes app on my phone for Will Levis. His claim to fame in the NFL consists of his fetish for mayonnaise. Remember, he made a joke at the NFL draft and ended up getting a mayonnaise endorsement. And he also became the face, if you remember a couple years ago, of the Surrender Cobra. The Surrender Cobra is, you can see this on the YouTube, you've got your hands behind the back of your head and your arms are folded. That's called the Surrender Cobra. And he famously did that after a bonehead play for the Titans a couple years ago. And so here we are. He's the face of the Surrender Cobra meme and mayonnaise. That's where we are. That's it. Now, on the field, he has been a helter-skelter type of quarterback. Shout out to, you know who. Anyway, a fireworks show. Great performance on a throw. And then it's like a fireworks show run by toddlers because he'll make a great play and then make a mistake, struggling to read defenses on the very next play and all that stuff. So the Titans already answered the question of whether or not Will Levis is a top 32 quarterback in the NFL. They drafted Cam Ward, and he thinks his team is ass. His claim to fame, Cam Ward, is we ass. That's his claim to fame. So now Will Levis is battling Mitchell Trubisky, who also stinks, to be QB number two there in Tennessee. So the confidence.
1: Number two.
0: Yes, thank you, Leprechaun. Appreciate that. So the confidence is what you want from Will Levis, but it has to cash checks in actual games, and Levis had an opportunity, and it did not go well. So right now his resume is bouncing. It's bouncing so much it should go over to our friends at Express Employment Professionals. 877-99 on Fox. If you'd like to be part, 877-996-6369. This was mostly a football kind of a Maller monologue. If you would like to talk about the Tarek Skubal trade, if you want to call it that, more of a donation by the Tigers to the Dodgers. We are more than open. If you have a beef, I think the whole thing's absurd. All the people freaking out about it, and it's just a loser attitude, which is embarrassing for you. It's embarrassing for society of sports fans. You make us all look bad, you clowns. Bad job by you. You're not Bozo the Clown. Stop acting like Bozo the Clown. 877-99 on Fox, on X, at Ben Maller. That's at Ben Maller if you'd like to be part of the program. And one of the biggest names in the NFL called out for having a dad body. Called out for a dad body. Who is it? We'll get to it, and we will do it. What's wrong with a dad body, by the way? We'll do it next. However, yeah, you know what time it is. Now, it is the A block. What hour is it? Let's find
1: it. Number two.
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0: domination. They had won. They had success. They were still in the prime of their career. And Philadelphia is like a TikTok diner with bright neon lights all over the place. No menu, and a kitchen waiting on health department approval, because there's cockroaches the size of Wyoming that are there. And now listen, it looks cool. Nobody's really had the food. We don't know what's going to happen in Philadelphia. They haven't played a single meaningful game. They haven't had a chance to. They haven't played a single possession as one united while prime Steph Curry. Of course, Steph Curry, back in the day, he warped defenses shooting from the logo at midcourt and all that stuff. And beyond, if you look at the Sixers, there's no current Sixer that can replicate the Steph Curry situation. Like that, you can't match that. And beyond that, Joel Embiid's medical chart is, I checked, thicker than War and Peace. It's thicker than War and Peace, so that's not good. LeBron is now in his 40s, as fully established in his 40s. He's a designated hitter. He'll cherry pick occasionally on defense. Most of the time, he is a liability, LeBron, defensively. There are also questions about Jaylen Brown defensively. Is he got paid a lot of money? Is he still going to go out there and do his thing and whatever? So the NBA is littered with paper champions. A lot of paper champions that look like the Avengers poster when you look at the tablet thing. Like, wow, they're really good. They went out there and played like they were doing junior high school theater, just community theater, just not good at all. So Philadelphia is trying to assemble a jigsaw puzzle on the fly, trying to build out the jigsaw puzzle, except half of the pieces of the jigsaw puzzle, half of them, okay, are from different boxes. So good luck on that. It is the Ben Maller Show. Good luck on this. And if you're listening live, we'll do it live. We'll do it live. I'll talk. You listen. We'll do it live. You can be part of the program at 877-99 on Fox. That's 877-996-6369. We'll take a few of these calls coming up here. And the big story, the Tarek Skubal trade from the Tigers to the Dodgers. People are freaking out. It's the overreaction. It's so silly. It's like the fruit of the gods, the nectar of the gods, to see these tears from these losers. 877-99 on Fox. You want to be part on X at Ben Maller. Time now, though, by request, Alf and Ferg Dog and Maller Prop Guy said we need the Maller Riddle of the Day. We'll get to that. And here is the Maller Riddle of the Day. Jerry Jones, keeping up with the Joneses. Jerry Jones revealed he is considering adding blank to the Cowboys' home stadium after what happened at the World Cup. Jerry Jones revealing he's considering adding blank to the Cowboys' home stadium after what happened at the World Cup. That is the Maller Riddle of the Day. The answer, we'll get to it. We'll do it next. However, what hour is it? Let's find out right now. I know it's the A block. What hour?
1: Number three.
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0: having a great year and without any real star power. The Rays acquired the right-handed pitcher Freddy Peralta from the Mets, who suck, over the weekend, and for three minor leaguers you've never heard of. The Chicago Cubs picked up right-handed pitcher Kevin Gausman from the Blue Jays. The White Sox acquired Luis Castillo in a trade from Seattle. Mostly minor leaguers. A few bit players in the majors also part of those trades. So, the question, you make the call. Here's the question. Who's going to have the biggest impact between now and the end of the season, including the playoffs? Who's going to have the biggest impact for their new team? Freddy Peralta going from the Mets to Tampa, Kevin Gausman goes from Toronto to the Cubs, or Luis Castillo from Seattle to Chicago with the White Sox. So here we go. Survey says none of these guys move the needle. However, I have to come up with an answer. So if you put a machete to my neck and say you have to pick one, fine, I will pick one. I'm going to take Freddy Peralta purely by default. Now, I loved Kevin Gausman in Toronto and the other places he's pitched. I won money betting on Kevin Gausman years ago. So thank you for that. At this point in time, we have to worry about this point in time. Unless you have some kind of DeLorean, you can go back and go back to the future. I don't think you can. So you've got Gausman, Luis Castillo, who are the pitching equivalent of an old iPhone. Now, if you're an iPhone person, you know, you have to change it every, you know, handful of years. You got to pony up the money and all that. And an old iPhone, it'll turn on. The battery doesn't really work. And nobody's expecting some kind of magic from that. And no one's expecting any kind of magic from the wobbly situation here with these guys. So Peralta's the only one that's got some actual upside. He is heading to the market. He's a free agent. Well, if there is free agency after the season, so he is going to be a free agent. Now, the catch here, Freddy Peralta got off to a decent start with the Mets, had a good ERA through about nine starts, had an ERA in the threes, and then something happened. And over the last 13 outings, he goes in there limping. He has been frazzled and bedraggled, an earned run average of over six, almost six and a half, for the New York Mets for Freddy Peralta. Now, the reason I'm going with Tampa, why am I doing that? Because the mythology says the Tampa Bay Rays, they run a speakeasy for pitchers down there, and lost souls find themselves in that speakeasy. They serve up a witch's brew, and those guys go out there in Frankenstein's laboratory, and they work their magic. And so they don't just fix pitchers, they resurrect failed careers in Tampa. And so they're going to need every ounce of that voodoo boogaloo to turn Peralta around over the last couple months. The Rays do have the top record in the American League, so they've got that going for them. So, yeah, I am going to sip. I'm not going to drink it, but I'm going to sip the Kool-Aid, the Tampa Bay Kool-Aid, that of those three, if you gave me $1,000 of funny money, I'm betting on Freddy Peralta finding the thing. Because the alternative is betting on a couple of ancient batteries slowly draining on that old iPhone. Good luck on that. It is the Ben Maller Show. It's the greatest day of the year if you love trades in baseball and all kinds of scuttlebutt, all kinds of drama, as the deadline is 6 o'clock Eastern today, 3 o'clock in the West. And we've got a bunch of the biggest names in baseball that are still out there. Who is next to go? There are three massive names that have apparently gone to market and are being shopped at this early hour as the countdown continues. Tick, tick, tick, tick, tick, tick, tick, tick, tick, tick. We'll tell you the names, who's going where, the rumors, the chatter, the innuendo, the back fence talk. We've got a special line to the grapevine. We'll get to that, and we will do it next. However, that's going out to the Lorena Theater in Sherman Oaks, California. Ventura Boulevard. Let's find out. And what's the A block? What hour is it?
1: Number four.
0: No jazz hands. I didn't see the jazz.
1: They're down here.
0: I can't see the jazz hands. Oh, there they are. Okay. Now we've got the jazz hands. Now we can move ahead with the broadcast. If you work in logistics, yeah, I'm talking to you. You know one thing. I met a bunch of our big listeners there in Ohio and Northern Kentucky. 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You know one thing. Nothing moves without you. 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And get to work.
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0: 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We're side by side here. 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Now, I said, well, it's a live show. I know. But we just stay up all night. We like to, for our self-esteem, we like to say we're just staying up all night doing a podcast. 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And Ryan Shrewsbury tells me the best of version today is 1.6 seconds. 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
7: The answer is the Clippers.
0: Horrible.
3: That is the top answer. 40 points. It's Maller Militia Feud.
0: And come on down. Let's play the feud. We have Heavy Metal Kevin. Here's a fan favorite who hasn't called in a while. Hello, Heavy Metal Kevin.
8: Yeah! Heavy Metal! Woo!
0: Hold on.
8: Let's go!
0: Hold on. Lorena, pick one or two. One or two.
9: Number two.
0: All right, you have picked our friend, Coach Russell from the Orlando area. Hello, Coach Russell.
10: Hey, good morning, Ben. How you doing, brother?
0: If I was any better, I'd be Heavy Metal Kevin, but I'm not. Well, let's play the game.
10: I'm ready to go.
0: Okay, here we go. We've got Kevin and Coach Russell. Lorena, quickly.
9: Number three.
0: All right, here we go. Name something you did on a Saturday morning back in the day. Your name is your buzzer.
8: Kevin.
0: Kevin.
8: One, two.
0: Yeah, that was the number one answer. All right.
9: Yeah.
0: Kevin, go again. Go ahead. Go ahead, Kevin. Keep going. Stuff you did on Saturday.
8: Number two.
0: You took a bowel movement. Is that on there? No. Coach Russell, name something you did on a Saturday morning. The number one answer was watched cartoons.
10: Read the newspaper.
0: Read the newspaper. Is that on there? No, that is not a...
8: You can't read.
0: All right, calm down. No, you can't read. Go ahead, Heavy Metal Kevin. Go ahead. What do you think?
8: WWF.
0: Yeah, that was on there. Yes.
9: Wow. Why is that on there?
0: I don't know. Well, it was back in the old days. The other answers were ride bikes, went to the arcade, and went out and
9: to the streetlight.
0: Yeah, played outside. Yeah. All right. Well, Heavy Metal Kevin wins. That was quite the game, wasn't it?
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14: NBC News Radio. I'm Michael Kastner. Police say an armed Good Samaritan and an off-duty state trooper likely saved lives during a deadly fast food restaurant shooting on Saturday. The bystander and the trooper both opened fire on the suspect at the In-N-Out Burger in Twin Falls, helping drive him away from the scene. NBC's Dana Griffin.
15: Lane Cohen witnessed the shooting from his car.
16: Is he a hero?
17: Yeah, I would say he definitely distracted the shooter from shooting more people. The shooter is solely focused on him and it allowed us to get out. I mean, the car directly ahead of me was getting shot.
15: Police crediting that man and an off-duty state trooper who also returned fire with helping save lives.
14: The shooter, ID'd as Chad Williams, used an AR-15-style rifle to kill three and wound seven before apparently turning the gun on himself. President Trump says another round of talks with Iran will start today. Trump halted new airstrikes on Iran ahead of the planned talks, although he didn't disclose where they'd be held.
18: I said, what would you rather do? Would you rather have us do this or not? And they said, we would much prefer a deal as opposed to an attack, because you don't know where these attacks lead. I mean, will they be flooded with people pouring into their country and disaster?
14: Meanwhile, oil prices dropped a bit on hopes for a diplomatic solution to the war. Oil traffic through the Strait of Hormuz remains a fraction of what it was pre-war. Robert F. Kennedy Jr. says parents should get their children vaccinated for measles. The Health and Human Services Secretary made the comment on CNN's State of the Union.
19: A measles vaccine is effective. It stops measles in about 97% of the cases. Well, people should get vaccinated.
14: His comments come as measles cases have grown in the U.S. Michael Kastner, NBC News Radio.
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0: leftovers. All of it is yours here as, again, we take you all the way up until 9 a.m. Eastern Time, 6 o'clock Pacific, a three-hour extravaganza here that you can listen to, as always, on the iHeartRadio app. Up next, though, we're going to find out exactly how bad it's going to get for somebody in the world of football. And that's yours right here on FSR.
1: All right, people. I know you're getting up on this Monday morning talking about giving effort. 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
11: So at least the flash flood warnings in our area, they're finished for the overnight, but doesn't mean we don't have water everywhere and possible flooding conditions. So we've got 287 northbound, an accident by exit 8, jackknife tractor trailer, right shoulder blocked off for 287. South Amboy, car broke down southbound on 9 by the Victory Circle. We do have in Rahway an accident on Grand Avenue. And then the Turnpike had a couple of problems, northbound by 8A, northbound outer by 11, and the Garden State Parkway northbound if you're by 138. That's another issue that you'll have to worry about. Be careful. I'm Christina Lang, Central Jersey Traffic.
12: Here's the updated forecast for Central Jersey. Looks like our weather today will be cloudy. Some showers and thunderstorms are likely. Flood watch in effect through tomorrow. Our high temperatures for today will range up to 80 to 85. Showers and some thunderstorms. Some of some locally heavy downpours for this evening and overnight low temperatures down to 60 to 65. Mostly sunny on Tuesday, 84. At night, mostly cloudy, 65. And Wednesday, it'll be partly sunny with a chance of an afternoon thunderstorm, 85. I'm meteorologist Steve Pelletieri for Fox Sports New Jersey.
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1: No, you can't. You cannot.
0: LeVar Arrington, Jonas Knox with you. Coming up top of next hour, we'll call it about 10 minutes from now. Somebody is open to the idea of sticking around a little bit longer in the NFL. We'll explain. 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By the way, be sure to check out our YouTube channel for the show. 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Again, that's Two Pros FSR. 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
2: 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Good thing the guys are here to bring you In Case You Missed It.
0: Bar, I don't know if you saw this, but Calvin Ridley had a little bit of an issue recently. He disclosed that he lost 15 pounds because he had a bad Chipotle run. Mm. He went to Chipotle and apparently it did not sit well. And so he said, listen, man, I've had it a couple times in my life, maybe 3-4 times. Not a good thing. It's like a 24-hour thing. But he said that he lost around 15 pounds. It was coming out of both ends.
1: Mm, I've been there.
0: It was. And so Chipotle is the culprit. I had a bad run with Subway once. You know, not saying they're all like that. I had a bunch of other experience when I was younger, but apparently Chipotle jumped up and got him. So so it doesn't look like they'll be a sponsor anytime soon for Calvin Ridley.
1: Wow.
0: We'll
1: put it on the Chipotle. All righty.
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7: NBC News Radio. I'm Michael Kastner. Police say an armed Good Samaritan and an off-duty state trooper likely saved lives during a deadly fast food restaurant shooting on Saturday. The bystander and the trooper both opened fire on the suspect at the In-N-Out Burger in Twin Falls, helping drive him away from the scene. NBC's Dana Griffin.
8: Lane Cohen witnessed the shooting from his car.
9: Is he a hero?
10: Yeah, I would say he definitely distracted the shooter from shooting more people. The shooter is solely focused on him and it allowed us to get out. I mean, the car directly ahead of me was getting shot.
8: Police crediting that man and an off-duty state trooper who also returned fire with helping save lives.
7: The shooter, ID'd as Chad Williams, used an AR-15-style rifle to kill three and wound seven before apparently turning the gun on himself. President Trump says another round of talks with Iran will start today. Trump halted new airstrikes on Iran ahead of the planned talks, although he didn't disclose where they'd be held.
11: I said, what would you rather do? Would you rather have us do this or not? And they said, we would much prefer a deal as opposed to an attack, because you don't know where these attacks lead. I mean, will they be flooded with people pouring into their country and disaster?
7: Meanwhile, oil prices dropped a bit on hopes for a diplomatic solution to the war. Oil traffic through the Strait of Hormuz remains a fraction of what it was pre-war. Robert F. Kennedy Jr. says parents should get their children vaccinated for measles. The Health and Human Services Secretary made the comment on CNN's State of the Union.
12: A measles vaccine is effective. It stops measles in about 97% of the cases. Well, people should get vaccinated.
7: His comments come as measles cases have grown in the U.S. Michael Kastner, NBC News Radio.
13: All right, so the flash flood warning extended now till 9 a.m. The periods of rain will make travels very difficult this morning. South Amboy for 9, we had troubles, and we've got that's by the Victory Circle. Turnpike had problems by Interchange 11, Parkway northbound by 138, 287 northbound at exit 8. That's a jackknife tractor trailer by Possum Town Road. So we are looking at huge problems everywhere this morning with this wet road, and now on 78 through Berkeley Heights on the eastbound side, that's going to be solid approaching exit 43. That's a look at Central Jersey traffic. I'm Christina Lang.
14: Here's the updated forecast for Central Jersey. Looks like our weather today will be cloudy. Some showers and thunderstorms are likely. Flood watch in effect through tomorrow. Our high temperatures for today will range up to 80 to 85. Showers and some thunderstorms. Some of some locally heavy downpours for this evening, and overnight low temperatures down to 60 to 65. Mostly sunny on Tuesday, 84. At night, mostly cloudy, 65. And Wednesday, it'll be partly sunny with a chance of an afternoon thunderstorm, 85. I'm meteorologist Steve Pelletieri for Fox Sports New Jersey.
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14: All right, so the flash flood warning extended now till 9 a.m. The periods of rain will make travels very difficult this morning. South Amboy for 9, we had troubles, and we've got that's by the Victory Circle. Turnpike had problems by Interchange 11, Parkway northbound by 138, 287 northbound at exit 8. That's a jackknife tractor trailer by Possum Town Road. So we are looking at huge problems everywhere this morning with this wet road. And now on 78 through Berkeley Heights on the eastbound side, that's going to be solid approaching exit 43. That's a look at Central Jersey traffic. I'm Christina Lang.
15: Here's the updated forecast for Central Jersey. Looks like our weather today will be cloudy. Some showers and thunderstorms are likely. Flood watch in effect through tomorrow. Our high temperatures for today will range up to 80 to 85. Showers and some thunderstorms. Some locally heavy downpours for this evening, and overnight low temperatures down to 60 to 65. Mostly sunny on Tuesday, 84. At night, mostly cloudy, 65. And Wednesday, it'll be partly sunny with a chance of an afternoon thunderstorm, 85. I'm meteorologist Steve Pelletieri for Fox Sports New Jersey.
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2: Delays on Route 9 if you're trying to get through the Old Bridge area today. Matter of fact, not only 9 at 18 had delays, but 18 northbound had an accident as well. There's big delays on 24. The ride on Route 24, if you were traveling in the Springfield area, going southbound towards 78, there was an accident. And then 78 westbound at Route 24 because of the accident scene, that backs up almost to the Garden State Parkway. Now, 78 also had earlier problems by exit 43. That's now cleaned up. And you've got yourself with traffic northbound 287, Jackknife Tractor Trailer by exit 8. I'm Christina Lang, Central Jersey Traffic.
3: Here's the updated forecast for Central Jersey. Looks like our weather today will be cloudy. Some showers and thunderstorms are likely. Flood watch in effect through tomorrow. Our high temperatures for today will range up to 80 to 85. Showers and some thunderstorms. Some locally heavy downpours for this evening, and overnight low temperatures down to 60 to 65. Mostly sunny on Tuesday, 84. At night, mostly cloudy, 65. And Wednesday, it'll be partly sunny with a chance of an afternoon thunderstorm, 85. I'm meteorologist Steve Pelletieri for Fox Sports New Jersey.
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16: 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We'll settle on our poll question. Your phone call is always welcome, best and worst of the weekend. Here's Dodger manager Dave Roberts on criticism regarding the trade for Tarek Skubal.
17: 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People are passionate. 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

0: 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Played golf yesterday, and I had my shirt tail out, and nobody said anything about it. I was like, okay. Now, I'm wondering, does Untuckit have golf shirts? Yes, Paulie.
1: Yeah, Untuckit, big brand. They have regular shirts like button-downs. That's where they started. But they have an entire golf division, Dan.
0: Now, do I have, can I untuck my shirt with Untuckit golf shirts?
1: I think it has to be untucked by definition. I think it's a no-tuck
0: that's
1: rule.
0: What I'm, I'm not quite sure I understand it. Now, look, I understand protocol and dressing on, you know, I just don't like swinging a golf club when I've got my shirt tucked in. But if Untuckit has golf shirts that are called Untuckit, then can I wear that? Yes, Todd.
2: So, yeah, can you use that as a comeback if someone gives you a hard time? Hey, you got to tuck your shirt. It's an Untuckit. And you could just say that.
0: Yeah,
2: back
0: but I don't know if Untuckit has golf shirts that are meant to be untucked. Yes, Paul.
1: They do. I'm looking at their website now, and their golf shirts are nice. They're very breezy, but they're not like, you know, hanging down to your thighs. They're just over the belt loop, so it looks cool. But I don't think that's going to be the hall pass when you go to a country club.
0: But if I just say, I've got a golf shirt on, and it's called Untuckit.
1: Like, which rule are you following, the shirts rule or the country club's rule?
0: Oh. Yeah. Once again, I played at Belgrade Lakes, and they didn't say anything when I went into the clubhouse there that I had my shirt tail out. Let's go around the room. Best and worst of the weekend, Todd. I'll start with you.
2: In an 84-83 victory over the defending champion Las Vegas Aces Saturday afternoon, the Chicago Sky's Sidney Taylor became the first rookie in franchise history to hit a go-ahead three in the final 5 seconds of the fourth quarter or overtime. Just 5 months ago, so this guy, Taylor was playing in Poland, wasn't even selected in the 2026 WNBA draft. 29 points for her fifth 25-point game this season. Worst, as we all discussed in the first hour and a half of the show, the rich get richer. Dodgers add prize pitcher Tarek Skubal to an already formidable rotation.
0: Dylan.
3: My best end, Jadeveon Clowney, is back with the Texans. Maybe he's got one more highlight reel hit left in the tank. And my worst, Leopold Aschenbrenner, a 24-year-old kid started an AI-focused hedge fund called Situational Awareness that had amassed north of $45 billion in assets. That all came crashing down when the stocks tanked and margin calls came in, and he had to liquidate the entire fund just days before his lavish wedding was planned. Yikes.
0: Hmm. Hopefully she didn't marry him for his money. Wait a minute. What happened, dear? What? Yeah, Paul.
1: Hon, remember that prenup we talked about? We're not going to need it.
0: I'm going to have to sign a prenup because you probably have more money than I do. Marvin, best and worst of the weekend.
4: Best of the weekend, WWE SummerSlam. Not anything with wrestling, but Darius Rucker sang the Star-Spangled Banner. Absolutely killed it. He was great. Worst of the weekend, Kyle Whittingham, Michigan coach. He's not ingratiating himself to the Michigan fan base by saying he doesn't hate Ohio State. That's not what you do when you first get there.
0: All right. Here is the new head coach at Michigan. I don't know the context of this. I don't know what he was asked prior to, but here is the new head coach on his thoughts about Ohio State.
5: I just think that a rivalry can be intense and emotional without the hatred factor of it. I don't think there's any place for that personally. I think Ryan Day is a good person. And to sit here and say, I hate Ryan Day, I'd be making crap up because that's not true.
0: Okay. But this is who Kyle is. I don't expect him to be fire and brimstone. He's well-respected. I mean, this isn't Jim Harbaugh, you know, with Ryan Day. Steve Spurrier, back in the day. But, you know, if you don't have to hate them. I asked him that when he first took the job, I think. I asked him, you know, is that part of the introductory press conference where you're told now you hate Ohio State? Yes, Dylan.
3: I kind of prefer that, though, than pretending to be like, you know, all rah-rah right when you walk in the door. I would check back with him in a few years and see how he feels about Ohio State. But for right now.
0: Yes, Todd.
2: I thought it was refreshing. I agree with Dylan. Like, you don't have to pretend anything. It's like, you know what? I'm aware of the rivalry, and we look forward to beating them over and over again, and you know that's and all that. But you don't have to hate the coach or hate the team. I know that's when, how you get the fans all riled up because there's a hatred there. But I didn't have a problem with that.
0: Well, the fans want that, though.
2: So let the fans, you know, fans get all together collectively, hate the team. But like, the coach doesn't have to say that. It's already kind of known what the how big the rivalry is between these two teams.
0: Yeah, but if I'm the coach, I'm going to play to my fan base a little bit here. Yeah, Paul.
1: I will say, though, after the past 2 years, these are the kind of problems that Michigan football fans want to deal with. Did our coach not insult Ryan Day during the press conference? This is good stuff.
0: Yeah. Best and worst of the weekend?
1: I got two. Well, my worst of the weekend is Ricky Pearsall, the good wide receiver for the Niners, down for the season. That team cannot catch a break, especially in that division. And my best of the weekend, the rookie guard Olivia Miles for the Minnesota Lynx. I think she had 24 at halftime. What a dominant, entertaining basketball player. Fun to watch.
0: Come on board. Yep. I told you. Oh. She was going to be a star.
1: I don't think I realized. You talked about her at TCU, and she was great at Notre Dame, better at TCU, but I didn't think it'd be this good this fast.
0: Oh, she's entertaining, man. I thought she was going to be the MVP in the All-Star game. Trip in Vegas. Welcome back, Trip. What do you have for me?
6: Hey, good morning, DP. Always good to speak with y'all. I'll be back to regular shenanigans later in the week. But I just wanted to comment on the Larry Fitzgerald interview. I've had many chances to meet him being in Las Vegas, and he is the nicest guy and so humble. Thank you for having him on. And then I had a question for you in the room. He's one of those guys when you meet, I was shocked how big he was. As a wide receiver, are there other athletes that you've met that you're like, golly, this guy is so big? And thanks for taking my call.
0: Cam Newton. Cam. It's like, damn, he's a quarterback. He's built like he could be an edge rusher or a tight end. But Larry Fitzgerald is big. You know, because sometimes you're thinking these receivers are like 6'1", 6'2". Like Larry feels like he's 6'3". You know, in a solid like 225. But yeah, he's one of the Roethlisberger was another guy. It's like I can see why they have a hard time bringing you down. And then you'll be around other guys and you'll go, golly, Barry Sanders isn't big at all. Joe Montana, not big at all. All right, 2 hours in the books on this Monday. Dylan, you're in the confessional if you're watching on Peacock. We'll come back. More phone calls. Best and worst of the weekend. Fritzy, Dylan, Marv, Paulie, yours truly in the back room, guys. Final hour in this Monday after this. This time of the year, it's about getting together. 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
8: We are Fox Sports. We have some slow traffic to watch for on Old Bridge Route 9 each way between Ferry Road and Cindy Street. They got a left lane closure in each direction with a down traffic signal. Meanwhile, the traffic on 287 have had some sporadic delays coming through exit 1 and 2. We've had some weather-related slowdowns with more showers coming by. And 202 North up in Morristown at Springbrook Road, a closure. That's down power lines. If you're using mass transit so far this morning, everything looks to be running on time, although check with the airline if you've got a flight. That's a look at total traffic. I'm Matt Ward.
9: Here's the updated forecast for the remainder of your Monday morning. Looks like showers and thunderstorms will be with us throughout the daytime. Because of that, we do have a flood watch in effect until 11 p.m. tonight. For high temperatures today, generally ranging up to 80 to 85. We're going to have a few peaks of sun, but there'll be some thunderstorms that will be developing later today and tonight. Could be heavy at times. Overnight, low temperatures down to about 60 to 65. Dry day for Tuesday daytime, mostly sunny, 84. Wednesday, partly sunny with a chance of an afternoon thunderstorm, 85. I'm meteorologist Steve Pelletieri for Fox Sports, New Jersey.
10: NBC News Radio, I'm Michael Kastner. The U.S. is pausing attacks on Iran in hopes of reaching a deal with Tehran. President Trump says he agreed to a request by Iran and other Middle East countries, subject to getting a deal done that would include the reopening of the Strait of Hormuz.
11: I said, what would you rather do? Would you rather have us do this or not? And they said, we would much prefer a deal as opposed to an attack, because you don't know where these attacks lead. I mean, will they be flooded with people pouring into their country and disaster?
10: Trump spoke on Air Force One about things on Sunday. In a post on Truth Social, Trump noted the deal would include the, in his words, immediate, complete, and total opening of the Hormuz Strait and an end to Iran's nuclear threat. The statement came after the State Department urged Americans in the region to consider leaving or be prepared to depart on short notice, citing possible escalation in the conflict. Iran is denying that talks are taking place. Former Vice President Kamala Harris thinks the U.S. needs more Supreme Court justices. Speaking Friday at the National Urban League Conference in Nashville, the one-time Democratic presidential nominee said we need to revisit the point of expanding the court to 13. Fire officials in Spokane County, Washington say drones are hampering firefighting efforts. They've recorded 26 drone incursions over the active mitigation operations. Washington's Governor Bob Ferguson says he's been in contact with President Trump to update him on the wildfires.
12: I spoke to the president about what's going on. I've spoken pretty clear fashion about how dire the situation is. He understands that.
10: The fires have burned more than 7,000 acres. Michael Kastner, NBC News Radio.
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4: 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Everything in life, to some degree, is a value proposition or a time proposition. Is it worth the money or is it worth the time? I lived in Vegas for years and years. When I was a sportscaster in Vegas, you could get breakfast for 99 cents. I mean, it was the best. I would do the 11 o'clock news, sports, and then I would go over to the Palace Station to have 99-cent breakfast. Bud Light, watch, replays of games. It was unbelievable. Now, it's so expensive in Vegas, you're better off going to the real Paris instead of the fake Eiffel Tower. Like, what's the point? What's the value proposition? So I like Baker Mayfield. I really do. I really genuinely like him. I know a couple of things behind the scenes that don't get talked about. I've talked about briefly on this show, but he's had people close to him that have not always been there for him that should be. He's done some really cool things. I like Baker Mayfield a lot, but he doesn't like the fact that the Buccaneers have not given him a new deal, so he's going to play out his current deal. And I like him, but Baker 2 years ago was a $7 million cap hit. Last year, he was a $26 million cap hit. This year, he's a $40 million cap hit. He's not talented enough to win big with that. Okay, his last 25 starts, really good to start. The last 11, he stunk. And you can blame whoever you want. So let me use Sam Darnold. You know I love Sam Darnold. Sam Darnold last year was a $13 million cap hit. Seahawks won a Super Bowl. This year, Sam's a $38 million cap hit. They're not going to win a Super Bowl. They had to get rid of a 6'4 corner. Not a lot of those in pro football. Tariq Woolen had to get rid of him. Now he's Eagles. And they had to get rid of the Super Bowl MVP, Kenneth Walker. Now, they drafted late first round running back out of Notre Dame is pretty good, but may not be Kenneth Walker. Seattle will not win a Super Bowl. They'll be good. They're not going to win a Super Bowl with a great coach, with Sam Darnold, with a great roster. So 7 of the 8 highest quarterback cap hits last year missed the playoffs. Stafford's the only one that made it, and that's because the Rams have been on about a 4-year stretch where they never miss on draft picks. They hit on all of them. So, and I love Baker Mayfield. I really do. But Darnold's a bigger, stronger, healthier, more athletic Baker with a better coach than Baker. And because now he's going to a $38 million cap hit, Sam's not going to win the Super Bowl. So, I mean, Joe Burrow now is a big cap hit. Can't make the playoffs. On any given Sunday, Joe Burrow is the best quarterback in the world. Guy's unbelievable. Can't make the playoffs. They can't build a legitimate offensive line around him. Josh Allen can't get to conference championships. There's an argument. He's in that Dan Marino Elway class as the most talented quarterback ever. So I mean, it's folks, Jalen Brunson, team friendly deal. Tim Duncan, team friendly deal. Tom Brady, team friendly deals. Brady was 20 years ahead of everybody on this. Baker last year as a $26 million cap hit couldn't make the playoffs in a bad division. But what's he going to do at 40? So, and again, I, it's like the mob, you know, the old saying in the mob, you don't mess with people's kids. I'm a sports guy. I don't mess with people's money. You make what you make. but there is a clear truth. And Jason Light's one of the

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15: All right, Mike Elko, head coach at Texas A&M, going to join us in Hour 2. The weekend observations will also be in Hour 2, as will the 100 greatest baseball players of all time, according to a guy named Jake.
16: What an hour.
15: We have a Mount Rushmore Monday to get to, coming up here in just a minute. But first, let's go out to Sherman Oaks. Our buddy Dan Beyer has a sports update.
17: Stu, getting closer and closer to the trade deadline. The Red Sox pulled off a deal with the Baltimore Orioles, acquiring catcher Adley Rutschman. In the deal, Baltimore will get three of the top five prospects in the Red Sox farm system. Trade that just went down involving the Brewers and Cardinals as Milwaukee acquired starter Dustin May and reliever Jojo Romero from St. Louis. Mets traded pitcher Luke Weaver to the Pittsburgh Pirates. The Cleveland Guardians got outfielder Joe Adell from the Angels. The Orioles, not only did they deal Rutschman to Boston, they sent outfielder Taylor Ward to the Seattle Mariners. Miami Marlins sent catcher Liam Hicks to the Tampa Bay Rays. Phillies were busy acquiring second baseman Luis Arraez in a trade with the Giants, with reliever Caleb Killian also headed to Philadelphia. Giants also dealt pitcher Robbie Ray to the San Diego Padres. I mentioned Adell leaving the Angels for Cleveland. Angels dealt two

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6: Big slowdowns are still with us on 287, the northbound side in Franklin Township, at closure of all lanes between exit 12 and 13 while the crash gets cleared out of the way. 78's local lanes westbound side coming in through Union. There's a crash near exit 50 at Vauxhall Road. Lots of slowdowns coming into that spot. And the Garden State Parkway has been a rough ride northbound. Latest problems, a crash blocking multiple lanes north of exit 132. So far, so good on the trains this morning. That's your look at total traffic. I'm Matt Ward.
7: Here's the updated forecast for the afternoon. So the possibility of showers and thunderstorms, and because of some locally heavy downpours, a flood watch is in effect until 11 p.m. this evening. For highs today, between 80 and 85, showers and thunderstorms, some locally heavy downpours for this evening. Then overnight, it'll become mostly clear with our nighttime low temperatures down to 63. Mostly sunny on Tuesday, nice day up to 84. Wednesday, partly sunny, late day thunderstorm, or highs of 85. I'm meteorologist Steve Pelletieri for Fox Sports, New Jersey.
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9: You're the worst, so it's really sad. 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
18: Welcome back. 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Moves have been made. It's Covino and Rich on Fox Sports Radio. Steve Covino in Jersey, and I'll be heading on a plane as soon as the show is over, man. Back to the West Side. Well, the rest of the crew back in LA. What's
22: up, man? You and I sort of define sports fans at the moment. When your team's in it in baseball, you're so excited about the trade deadline today and what your team's going to do. If you're like me, Mets fan, and your team's out of it, you're like, Thursday's football, right, guys? We're turning the page. So it's very funny how, depending on if your team stinks or they're awesome, where your head's at early August, because it's a turning point. Football starts this week. And speaking of which, it's football season. This guy, you're seeing him already.

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